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Girl, I want you to sit back and close your eyes. 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And I know that.

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1: Good Sunday morning and welcome to Community Calendar here on Retro 92.1. I'm your host Candyman, and today we're spotlighting the fall and winter fun happening right here in our community with North of the River. Of course, joining me today, I've got three awesome guests, starting with the NOR representatives, Jasmine Labasso, Director of Community Relations for North of the River and Park District. Good morning, Jasmine.
2: Good morning.
1: We just call you the Director of Fun here. And of course, you've brought two coworkers that I also want to introduce right now, because we're going to be talking to you guys in a moment. But first, let's go ahead and introduce you. Good morning, Anastasia.
3: Good morning.
1: And also joining you is Savannah.
4: Hi, good morning.
1: Thank you for being here. I was going to say, Anastasia is going to be talking about the co-op program, and Savannah here is going to be telling us all about the junior theater program, which is, I'll be honest, my favorite thing to talk about, so I'm saving that for last, okay? But anyways, I wanted to circle back over here to Jasmine, because again, today we're talking about the Fall Winter Fun Book, NOR's Youth Engagement Survey, Pickleball Tournament, Co-op House Opening, and the next big production from Junior Theater. So Jasmine, let's start with the big picture. NOR just released their new Fall Winter Fun Book. What do you want families to know about the fun book?
2: Yeah, we just released it. We just got it printed hot off the press, just on the website. I think what people should know is that now's the time to start planning.
1: Yeah.
2: Oh, grab that fun book, look at it, figure out what you want to do for the next several months. This fun book specifically goes all the way through December and even has some of the early registration for January programs. So this really gives you a full picture of what else is happening for the rest of the year. And there's a lot going on. It's very robust. There's a lot of variety. There's special events like our Fall Festival and Christmas Parade, but then there's wonderful one-time programs like some of those that we're going to talk about today, like Junior Theater, but then also our sports programs too. So this is a good opportunity to kind of see what you would like to get your kids involved in, or yourself, because there's plenty of adult programs too.
1: Yeah, right. I'll say this is the idea, like, hey guys, we're telling you what's coming up in advance, so you can't say, oh, I didn't know, or you know, time flies by so fast. Like, this is why we're addressing it. Okay, well, I wanted to ask you, the fun book covers a wide range of recreational opportunities. What would you say is the best ways for families to use it? And since that I know that you guys print it and you also have the digital version, what's the best way for people to interact, in your opinion?
2: Honestly, it really is up to you, your preference. We have a really great index at the back that kind of gives you a quick shot of everything that's across the entire book that might be a good, based upon keywords, might be good for you, mm-hmm, good mm-hmm. fit. Or you can use the footers at the bottom that tell you kind of what seasonal one-time type of activities versus whether it's sports-based or it's classes-based or if you're looking for senior programming. So I think it's really just looking at those various different tools to figure out what fits for you. And if you do get a physical copy, I love getting a physical copy because I think it's a little more, it's fun to feel it in your hands and be mm-hmm. able to go through it, and it's a little more tangible. We have so much that's digital these days that it's really nice to have that physical copy. So if you don't get a copy automatically in the mail, because many of our customers do but not everybody, you can always pick up a copy at one of our community centers. And then if you do prefer having it immediately, it is on our website.
1: Yeah, right. I'll say, and me, I'm the tactile type, so I go to the website and just print it up, so I have it right there in my hands.
2: That's a good option too,
1: and that allows me to like make notes and stuff. But that's what I want to point out there, is that you guys are offering multiple chances for people to interact with that information.
2: Absolutely, absolutely.
1: Okay, well, I wanted to find out, as we get into these programs, what is the importance of community input, right? Specifically, NOR has a youth engagement and community survey open right now. So I just wanted to ask you, why is it important for residents, especially young people, to take a few minutes to share their thoughts?
2: Well, as a special district, we are here for the community, and so we want to make sure that what we're doing and how we're directing our programs, our facilities, everything is based upon community needs. And so for us to do that, we do need community input and feedback to make sure that we're directing those goals appropriately. Those specific surveys, both the youth engagement survey and the community-wide survey, are specifically out right now because we are in the process of developing our next 10-year comprehensive master plan. We do always ask for feedback, but this is really critical for having that plan be in line with what the community needs have been pulled from the community's input. So I really encourage you, if you haven't had a chance to check this out, you can actually go to our website. We also have links on our social media. But the youth engagement survey, that's specifically for youth up to ages 18. And we really want to get their feedback because they're the ones who are going to be using the services over mm-hmm. the next 10 years.
1: Mm-hmm.
2: And we do have prizes and incentives associated with that.
1: Ooh.
2: So we are giving out out various different tickets and various different gift cards, like to Studio Movie Grill and to Raising Cane's and these different businesses that have helped support us. And so we definitely encourage you to have your kiddos fill those out. They might get the chance to win a prize. We announced it on our NOR rundown. And then for the community-wide survey, there is a $500 gift card that they'll be pulling at the end of it. So it's definitely worth seeing if you get that prize, but then also just giving us the feedback so that we can develop our master plan. So definitely go to our website at norfund.org. Look at those, fill those out. Do it on the sooner side because those will close soon. And we want to make sure we get that feedback as soon as possible.
1: Yeah, absolutely agree. I say that's the nice thing about being on the digital side is that you get things instantaneously. But also, I just got to ask listeners, is it worth your 5 minutes to go ahead and get some awesome prizes? I think so. I think that's a pretty fantastic thing. But one thing I wanted to follow back on, and it was specifically about the survey, I wanted to clarify if you guys are asking for park facilities or programs, but it sounds like you're talking about the whole enchilada.
2: The whole thing, the whole thing. It's going, these specific input that we're getting is going to help focus our development. It helps focus our recreational programming, everything. So it really is focused on the next 10 years where our community would like the district to go, as well as where our resources are to make that happen.
1: And it makes sense that you're asking for the youth to get involved because they are going to be the ones that most benefit for it from the next 10 years. Okay.
2: Exactly. Exactly.
1: Okay. Well, good feedback can help shape to come what's next. So it's important to have a healthy mix of activities from sports, education, and the fine arts. So let's go ahead and highlight a few of those opportunities now. And of course, I wanted to start talking about the Fall Classic Pickleball Tournament. It's really taking off across the country, pickleball specifically. And NOR is hosting an inaugural Fall Classic Pickleball Tournament at Green Acres Pickleplex. So I wanted to ask you, Jasmine, what should players know about this new tournament?
2: This is our first time, like you mentioned, it's inaugural. So this is our very first time we're offering this type of tournament. We do another tournament in the January timeframe that is very recreational based, very introductory. It's a lot of fun. But the big difference between our January tournament and this tournament is that this is a Duper, is what they call it, D-U-P-R, Duper sanctioned event. So this actually ties into pickleball players' specific ratings that they participate in. So this goes towards that broader competitive spirit when it comes to pickleball. And so it's a great opportunity to continue to boost your score, to make sure it's a part of that sanctioning. And so we are offering that in September, on September 26th and 27th. It's women's doubles and men's doubles. And so it's going to be a great opportunity for some competitive play. So it's a nice bookend opportunity that's kind of opposite from our recreational based tournament that we have. This one is the more competitive side.
1: Okay, well, you mentioned that there are going to be women's doubles and men's doubles, specifically September 26th for Saturday, September 26th for women's, and on Sunday, September 27th for men. For those who may be unaware of the competitive pickleball scene, why do you have women doubles and men doubles as opposed to co-op? Is that Duper specific?
2: So it does have to do specifically with this type of format. So yes, that the way this is working is it is kind of tied into that Duper sanctioning, while our January specific tournament is co-ed. So there is kind of little differences like that. There's also divisions for levels. So in this one specifically, you'll see that we have 18 plus divisions, but then we have a 40 plus division as well. So it all ties back into that wider net of being a sanctioned tournament. And so for those that would like to kind of get involved with this aspect of pickleball, you do have to make sure to get your rating logged with Duper. So that is something that you'll have to submit upon registration.
1: Well, that makes more sense because it's more official. So they want to make things are documented. Okay. And I do understand that it's for 18 to 40. So I just wanted to find out, entry is $100 per team. So what kind of atmosphere are you hoping to create in this first Fall Classic as far as NOR's participation?
2: Definitely fun. I would say that everything, obviously we're join the fun. So we always want people to have fun. But we know that pickleball is such a up and coming sport. It's very popular. You know, we have our open gym pickleball that we invite the community to come to, and also our courts across the parks. But just basically about having fun. We've heard from the community they want to see more tournaments at our complex. And so this is an opportunity to continue expanding what we're offering to the community. And this is a great first time for us, and we're excited to offer it.
1: No, that's awesome. And I was like, I do love getting involved on the ground floor and things. So that's why I want to help promote this. But I was like, I appreciate you letting me grill you on these, because I was like, I don't know what I'm talking about here, but I want to make sure other people understand what's going on. Okay, well, now that we've talked about adults, let's talk about families with younger children. And this is where I want to shift the program to give parents an up and close look at the learning environment. So I'm going to go over here to Anastasia, and I want to find out from you. I understand NOR is inviting families to the co-op open house, so I just wanted to find out what makes this program so special. Specifically, I want to start off with, who is it designed for? Are we talking about, like, teenagers? We talking about, you know, younger people? What's the specific destination of the age group?
3: So here at NLR, we have two different programs. One program is for children ages 3 to 5, and the other one is for 3.5 to 5. In our program, it's really special because the parents get to be actively involved in creating the foundation of their child's education. So the parents are in the classroom, assisting in the class, helping with prep work, and really getting to see what that environment looks like for their child.
1: Love that. Okay. I love that because I'm like a parent of the public school. So I drop off my kid and I have no idea what's going on until they say, oh, well, you can come join us on a picnic day. Or maybe my daughter might give me a gem when she comes home to be like, well, this happened today. So I love the fact that you guys have this open and allow parents to come in. I wanted to find out because it sounds like families can learn about expectations, the enrollment process, and get to tour the NOR facilities. I want to find out from you, why is it important that NOR offers an in-person visit?
3: So kind of exactly what you talked about. In public school, you really drop your child off. You have maybe an opportunity once or twice a year to get to talk to the teacher, go into the classroom, see what your kids are actually learning. So to start the year off, having an open house where the kids are able to come in, the parents are able to come in, we're going to do a parent info session for the first 30 minutes at each location. So that 30 minutes is going to cover what we do for the enrollment process, what we do in our classroom, what our curriculum looks like, so what your kids are actually learning and the type of activities that are going to be showcased throughout the school year, and some special things that we get to do, like field trips. We get usually 3 to 5 field trips a year, which is also very different from the public environment where you're lucky to have one. Some places don't even get any. So we get field trips where we get to take that learning outside the classroom. We have special events for holidays, in-class parties, which is also something that has changed over the years. When I was in school, we did a lot of really fun parties. We got to celebrate every single holiday, all the kids' birthdays. Now, a lot of that is limited. They're limited to about 2 parties a year. And we celebrate every holiday. We get to do the special leprechaun days where the leprechaun comes to the classroom. We celebrate Christmas, Valentine's. They get to pass out their Valentine's to all the kids. We do a Halloween event where they get to wear their costumes and go trick-or-treating around our community center. So just special things like that really get to increase the opportunities for learning and the social atmosphere of preschool.
1: No, I love it. It's like that moment of like, be in the moment, right? Don't be worrying about it, but just be experiencing what's happening. I think that's fantastic. I wanted to ask you a follow-up question. How can parents decide which program is the right fit for them? I know they can ask questions to you directly, but is there any specific things that you guys offer as far as like, information or another way for parents to help decide which program would be effective for their kid?
3: So the big determining factor is going to be most likely the child's age range. We have 2 different programs, like I mentioned previously. One begins at 3 years old and one begins at 3.5. So that's going to be a requirement that they meet that age. Also, the children have to be potty trained at both locations. So it's really what's closest to the family and what's most convenient for them. And then also looking at our curriculum, we have the curriculum called Destination Imagination. So it's a STEM program specifically created for early learning, ages 3 to 6. So we have a lot of opportunity for hands-on learning where we're not only using this in the classroom, but because it's a co-op, we include the parents as well. So there's take-home activities. There's activities where they're going to complete it with their parents at home, and then the kids get to bring it back into the classroom, kind of like that classic show and tell.
1: Yeah.
3: And so the kids love coming in, telling us about what they're doing, what they're learning during that process. And then we as teachers guide the parents on what kind of questions should you be asking them during this learning process. You're building something, you're creating with your child. How can you add on to that STEM learning and that kind of exploratory early learning where you're creating those brain connections that are so important in those first 5 years? So being able to pick the program that best fits your needs for what you expect as a parent, what you want your children to be exposed to, and how much opportunity you're able to actually be involved in their education. It's going to be different in a co-op environment versus a public school setting.
1: No, 100%. I'll say very different, but I love that you guys are bringing it in there. Okay, I want to ask you a quick question because I'm a Boy Scout, right? And one of the mottos is to be thrifty. So I read that families who register during open house can receive 25% off the season's fee, and the open house is happening at 2 different locations. So I just wanted to find out, when and where are the open houses occurring? Maybe it's a question for Jasmine.
2: Yes. So our open house is occurring. We have Thursday, August 6th at 10 to 10 a.m. to 12 p.m. at Riverview. And then on Friday, August 7th, from 8:30 a.m. to 10:30 a.m. at Green Acres. And you are right. There is a 25% off. If you register during the open house, you do get a 25% off the first session fee. So this is a great opportunity to save a little bit of money, but then also to get such a hands-on opportunity to see how the program runs, talk to the teachers that run it. And we've talked so many times about the benefits, like right now, some of these benefits of the program that really sets it apart. This is a great transition program. They're not in school all day. They are in the program for a portion of the day. So it's a great way to start from if they're at home, then they can go into this and they can really transition into preparing for kindergarten as time goes on.
3: It also helps for early learning because there's a lot of opportunity for kids to learn out when they're with their parents, out in different environments. But going into an actual school setting where you're learning to listen to other adults, you're learning to follow directions, how to share, communicate with other kids. So coming from being at home with just maybe your family, your siblings, and then going straight into a kindergarten setting where you're there for hours of the day, it's a very different environment. Going instead to a program like ours, which is that transitional environment, it gives you that opportunity where they're at home for a portion of the day with their families. They come to us. We get to learn, play, have fun together, give them that social setting that a lot of kids in early learning need. And then they go back home to their families. So instead of being gone for 6-7 hours a day, they're coming, spending 3 hours with us. The families feel really comfortable. It gives them a setting where the parents that are maybe a little bit hesitant for them to go straight into kindergarten, it's a big, long day. It's a lot of change for them. They get to kind of see it earlier where they get to come in, they get to learn to be with teachers, be with other kids, watch them in that environment. So then the parents also kind of get to ease a little bit of that anxiety of, oh, my kid's going off to school for the first time. I don't want to just drop them off and have no idea what's happening. Well, now they've been able to kind of transition not only their child, but themselves as well. So they're able to be there in the classroom. And then once they go into kindergarten, they feel the kids feel more confident, but so do the parents.
1: Yeah, no, you're absolutely right. Because that is a nerve-wracking experience to go from like, hey, I'm at home with my grandma all day, or at home with my mom, and all of a sudden I'm surrounded by strangers and a bunch of other people, and I have to share my stuff. Like, that's hard transition. And also, it worrisome for adults to be like, well, I was at home with them, and now they're not. I don't know what to do with myself. So, yeah, I like that idea of like, hey, here's a nice stepping stone to make the bridge the gap to help out both. All right. Well, now I want to switch over and talk about something else that's going on, because I know our program is really spans the full range of community life. We're talking about sports, early learning, and family programs. And now, talking about the performing arts. Let's go ahead and bring Savannah into this conversation for this. And before we begin, I've actually been asked to read a disclaimer on behalf of the Junior Theater Program. So I'm going to go ahead and do that now. Parents, please be advised. The following conversation contains materials that has both been described as creepy and kooky, mysterious and spooky, and participation could be all out oogie. Of course, we're talking about the Addams Family. All right. Thank you very much. Thank you very much. All right. Savannah from NOR Junior Theater, you guys are presenting the Addams Family musical. And I wanted to find out specifically, this is aimed for kids that are 5.5 to 17. So for families listening right now, what makes this production so much fun as far as a choice for young performers? I know off air you had mentioned that you have been in NOR's theater program. So I wanted to get your perspective on this.
4: Yeah, so I actually started doing NOR Junior Theater billions of years ago. I think I was 7-8 years old, and I ended up doing it all the way through high school until I aged out. So I did probably, I want to say 20 to 30 shows there. I was doing it all the time. So now getting to be the one teaching it is super special, and we have such a fun team of teachers. We're all, you know, we like to be involved with the kids. We like to create a safe space for them. We like to have a lot of fun. And theater is just such a fun way to come out of your shell. People are always so surprised when I tell them I used to be such a shy kid. Like, I used to cry in the audition room every time. So theater, honestly, I owe a lot of who I am today and my personality and my outgoingness, I guess, to theater. It's just such a safe space, and you make friends for life. Almost every single one of my friends I've met in theater. So it's really special. And the Addams Family is going to be so much fun. I know it sounds a little spooky, but the junior version is actually really cute. It's Wednesday falls in love. It's a little bit of a love story. Ooh. Yeah, she falls in love with like a quote unquote normal boy. He's mm-hmm. like a normal human. Mm-hmm, and she tries to bring him home to dinner, and Gomez and Morticia are freaking out. And they want to do all these freaky games, and Pugsley just wants to go shoot arrows at each other. So it also has a really sweet father-daughter storyline that we don't really get in the normal Addams Family. Mm-hmm. So there's a song called Happy Sad that Gomez sings, and it's about being a parent and watching your kid grow up and how he's happy and sad. I'm not a parent, but I am an older sibling, so I do relate to it in that sense. But yeah, it's just a really beautiful, fun show. And Uncle Fester falls in love with the moon. and like, kind of a spoiler alert, but the show ends with him taking a jetpack to go see his true love. Like, so it's just a really silly, but still has those spooky elements as well. So it'll be super fun.
1: That sounds like so much fun. And that's what I was going to ask you is, how do you make the rehearsal process welcoming for kids who are stepping onto the stage? It sounds like you're starting off with a great source material. But I was curious, what else are you guys doing to help ease that?
4: Yeah, so we actually just started recently doing this in the last year or so. A lot of theater, how it works is you

0: Cuando se va la electricidad, es posible que no pueda usar alguna de las herramientas en su hogar que le ayudan a mantenerse saludable y seguro. 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
1: Is the boot camp, I wanted to find out, does every student get to be cast?
2: Yes, so every student that's enrolled in the program will be in the show in some way or the other. So we have like the main characters if they want to go for, but if not, there's all kinds of fun ensemble parts. For the Addams Family specifically, if you're not like in the family, the whole ensemble is the ancestors. So the show opens with once a year, all the ancestors come back from their graves. So everyone gets to be a fun little ghost. There's like a bride ancestor, a baseball ancestor, all different kinds of specific characters while still being an ensemble. So anyone who registers gets to hang out with us and come join. So there's no fear of, oh, I went on audition and I didn't get a part. There's a spot for everyone, always.
1: Also, you just made me think of Cousin It, the scene stealer himself. Very small screen time, but huge presence in the movie.
2: Oh, yeah, absolutely.
1: Okay,
2: yeah.
1: So when it comes to the actors, I was just curious, do you guys have them try out for the specific roles, or do you have them in mind when you are interviewing them and during that first week? Like, how do you guys assign roles specifically?
2: Yeah, so we definitely teach the kids a general audition song. So everyone is auditioning for the show in general. You can definitely have preferences for specific characters. Like you can tell us, hey, I really want to be Wednesday, or I really want to be Pugsley.
1: Yeah.
2: And we definitely take that into consideration. But, you know, sometimes it's just how the show fits overall. But yeah, we definitely listen to their interests. And some of our younger kids, they're really sweet. We have like a little 5-year-old who's like, I want to be Gomez. And it's like, well, you know, we're definitely going to treat you just like every other audition. But the little ones are so sweet. So we're going to have some fun characters for them in the Addams Family. Like, as you said, Cousin It, he's technically not in the script, but that was an idea of one to add. Or Thing, you know, we can have one of the little kids just, you know, little things like that. So, yeah, we definitely, for the younger kids, we find good characters for them, even though they might be a little too young to take on such a big role. But any child is allowed to audition for whatever role they want.
1: Okay, that's what I was curious about. Yeah. I was like, wanting to make sure, like, hey, I want to go for Gomez. I'm like, well, you're 5 years old. We need somebody a little bit older than Wednesday specifically.
2: Yeah, they definitely still, we'll still teach it to them. We still give them the chance, let them read it. Sometimes we tell them how to read it. Just, you know, just for fun. Because auditioning can be so stressful and scary. But at the end of the day, it's just a way for you to show us your personality and us to get to know you more. So we try to take all the fear out of it and just let it be a fun experience.
1: No, fair enough. And I'll say, when I was in theater during my high school years, I learned about confidence, teamwork, and creative thinking. So I just wanted to find out from you, Savannah, beyond learning lines and songs, what skills do you think kids will build while attending the junior theater program?
2: Yeah, I think the big thing that I love about our program is just the connections they make. Our kids make such good friendships, and they all exchange phone numbers and FaceTime each other. And we do have, theater tends to attract a lot of people that are a little more anxious, speaking from experience. A lot of people think like, well, why would I want to do theater? I don't want to be on stage. But it's just such a unique experience getting to build art with other people that are like you. And so they all lean on each other really well. We have really great support systems. You know, sometimes if our kids get a little anxious, they all jump to help each other. So I would say the big thing for me is just the connection. They all are such good friends, and it's so special to watch. And just people, like social skills in general. Throwing yourself on stage is a great way to learn how to socialize. And then when you get into school and public speaking and presentations, it's the same as playing a character. You can go in front of your class and say, well, you know, I don't need to be scared because I'm doing a character who's doing a presentation, you know? So just fun little ways to help them feel more comfortable public speaking and just making friends. It's really sweet watching them all.
1: No, I 100% agree with you. I'll say for me, it was a major confidence builder, and it allowed me to be comfortable in my own skin, right? And if I'm going to quote Robert Downey Jr., I was going to say, I'm a dude playing a dude whose dress guys is another dude. So, you know, there's like layers to this.
2: Yeah.
1: And that's what I want to get to everybody's attention is that, like, you don't know what you're missing out on until you experience it. So I want everybody to be aware of this so they can at least experience it in their own personal life.
2: Yeah, we also have some kids that, you know, their parents put them in it because their parents want them to do theater. So on the first day, sometimes we get kids that are kind of like, I'm too cool.
1: Like, oh, no.
2: For example, when we did Shrek, our kid who played Shrek, at first he was like, I don't know about this. I don't know if I want to do it. And he ended up being amazing.

0: amazing, and he loved it, and he's like begging to come back. So it's one of those things where it's like you don't knock it till you try it, and it may surprise you. The world is so sports driven. So it's like I encourage everyone to at least try it out. You know, you never know, you could find your passion, and even if you don't, you make some friends and you get to sing and dance.
1: You know, fair enough. Well, speaking of trying out, I just wanted to find out, when are rehearsals running and when are the actual shows going to be playing? I'll kick this over here to Jasmine for this one.
2: So rehearsals specifically for the Addams Family Young at Part is starting on September 21st. They run all the way through November 5th. And they do run in the evenings, Monday through Thursday, so 6:30 to 8:30 p.m. The fee for the show is $260. And so it's going to all be over at Riverview. And then the shows themselves are going to be in early November, so November 7th and 8th. So this is a perfect activity for the fall for your kiddos. And it starts in early fall.
1: Okay, well, I want to ask Jasmine, other than attendance, what do you feel that audience members can do to help support the cast?
2: So I would say that the best thing that, you know, spectators and general audience members can do to help support this program is there's a few different options. One, if you would really like to make a donation, you can always make a donation to the foundation, and that can end up going towards the program. Because we are a special district, so we are a public entity. We try to make sure that the costs associated with the production are as low as possible, and they are welcome to all. That's why everybody gets cast. That's why the focus is on learning and introduction to theater and the concepts behind it, not necessarily coming in for an audition and maybe not getting to participate. It is open for all. And so any support that we can get from the community, especially in a financial aspect with the foundation, is a fantastic way for you to contribute. Another way is to attend the shows. Mm. You know, it's great to have your family be the audience. That is incredibly special, but it's also really good skills to be putting that performance towards people that haven't seen you practicing and you don't know. So basically supporting the shows can be a great way to also contribute your time and energy. And to be honest, the shows are really great. They're a fantastic short, you know, they're about an hour long, give or take, and they are familiar in some ways. Like, you know, we were talking about the Addams Family story. They're familiar, but they're also different. So they aren't necessarily exactly what you're going to expect. And the kids always do a really great job with the show, you know, and I've brought my daughter specifically to the show on our own just to watch it. And it's a really great way to bring little kids to theater and have them see a show, because it's not too long. It tends to be familiar in some ways. They see their peers participating. It helps them get interested in theater. So I think another great way to support is to attend the show, even if you can't participate necessarily in the program. And another way is to just get the word out there about our program. We've been around. This is one of our longest running recreational programs in NOR. We've had this program for decades. There are so many people that have come through it and have been a part of it, just like Savannah, who really have enjoyed it and have grown up in it and has really blossomed their love of theater. And there's some people who get to do the program and maybe it isn't their favorite thing to do, but they learn something. They do get to create art. They get to enjoy it. And so getting the word out there that the program is affordable, that it's there for people, is a really important thing, because it is an affordable, long running program, and we would really love to continue to see it grow over time.
1: Younger children are performing it, so it's perfect for younger kids to be in the audience. I know sometimes I take my daughter to the movie theater and I feel judged from other parents because they're like, well, she's talking and she's asking me questions, and you know, maybe that might be disrupting other people, but I feel like that would be a little more acceptable and also completely understandable in that environment where it's like, hey, I'm watching my brother go over there and play. Woo, yeah, like you're excited. So I think that's fantastic. I want to remind everybody about this opportunity. Okay, well, I want to talk about the specific opportunities that you guys have created that connects with the community members, making it easy for residents and available for them to get involved. So I just want to find out from you, Jasmine. I find the first step is the hardest. So I wanted to find out, for anyone listening right now who wants to sign up for Pickleball, the co-op program, enroll in junior theater, or just take the community survey, where's the first place to send them and to start their journey?
2: I would go to norfund.org. That's our website. We have everything on there. That's where you can get registered for programs. That's where you can learn more about our programs. And that's where you can just get a little bit more information to see if it's the right fit. But I know that sometimes going on a website is not as personal of an experience. So if it's not as personal an experience and you want to learn more, you can either give us a phone call at 661-392-2000 or you can come into any one of our community centers. We do have four. And if you go specifically to Riverview for co-op and our junior theater program, you'll actually meet with many of the staff that are running those programs. So you'll get the opportunity to directly speak with the staff that are running it and learn more about it. So going to the centers is a great way to see the facilities, get an opportunity to potentially talk to people that know about the program, and get just a little more of a hands-on approach to see if it works for you. And then last but not least, I know we live in a social media world, so we do have Facebook, we do have Instagram, we now have a TikTok as well. We do have all of these different platforms. You're more than welcome to reach out via message, and we will have staff get back to you and follow up with you.
1: You know what? That's right. I just saw a post on the TikTok where they asked Jasmine her song that she would walk out to.
2: Don't bring it up.
1: It was good.
2: Embarrassing.
1: I've seen that trend be done on other people, and they got done way dirtier. So I was saying, I thought they were pretty generous with you guys. But again, that's one more reason to join NOR in the fun as far as social media, because there's a ton of different places for people to interact. The reason why I bring it up is because I know that there are certain people that have anxiety when just making a phone call, so it's easier to go on the website.
2: It is sometimes, and we definitely want to accommodate that. And I will be the first to raise my hand and be like, I don't like to make a phone call either. I will default to a message. So I completely get that. So if that's your preference, feel free to message us. We also have on our website contact information to send in an email message or a comment message. So there's different ways based upon whatever your preference is. And at that point, we're going to just try to help you find the best program for you and answer your questions.
1: Fantastic. I love that you guys are so helpful. Well, Jasmine, Anastasia, and Savannah, thank you guys so much for coming in and joining us on this conversation day at Community Calendar. To recap, we're talking about North of the River. They've got their fall winter fun book. There's a ton of stuff in there. Make sure that you take that community survey. You could win some potential prizes, but also you're going to gain an awesome experience and an insight on what the next 10 years could be with NOR. At least help shape that and be part of it. Also, just remember, they've got up and coming programs. So if you want to find out about the Green Acres Pickleplex, you want to find out about co-op, want to find out Adam's family, make sure you're hitting up that website, norfun.org. And then you can also stay involved, get most up-to-date information. Again, if you guys want to find out more, check out that thing. One more thing I'm going to recommend, just because I like to throw it out there, the NOR Rec Pass. Fantastic. It's a super easy program, really convenient, and it covers a lot of things that we have talked about in the past, as well as things we're going to be talking about in the future as far as just dipping your toe in there, and it's a nice, easy way of doing that. So just want to remind you guys, this has been Community Calendar on Retro 92.1. I'm the Candyman. Thanks for spending your weekend with us, and as always, keep supporting programs, people, and events that make our community stronger. I hope everyone...
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6: 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I'm Josh.
7: I'm Frank.
6: Today we're going to talk about the topic that I love talking about, and that is the hidden job market. Frank, tell us, what is the hidden job market?
7: The hidden job market includes positions that are filled before they are widely advertised, sometimes before they are posted at all. You know, an employer may ask current employees for referrals, contact someone they met at a hiring event, call a former applicant, or even work directly with a staffing agency. And so that means, you know, some job seekers are spending hours scrolling through job boards while other people are hearing about opportunities through conversations, connections. I mean, think about a family member that, you know, they know that there's a position coming open. Their boss says, hey, do you know somebody? You want to be networked with everybody, Josh.
6: Absolutely. Now, that doesn't say stop going online and looking at these job boards. Don't, you know, you're still going to have to do that. Even using this hidden job market, if My friend calls me and says there's an open job. I still have to follow their process. The online applications are still important. What we're trying to do for you guys today is give you a tip on how to find these opportunities earlier before they hit LinkedIn, before they hit even the JobFest page. They're out there. Those opportunities are out there. So when people hear about the hidden job market, it could sound like it's a secret list of jobs somewhere, you know, and it's not. They're just jobs that are out there. That's not what it means. It usually refers to jobs that are filled through employee referrals, like Frank said, previous applicants, professional relationships, staffing and recruitment agencies, social media connections, schools, training programs. The list goes on, Frank. And I just want these people to know that hidden job market, it is out there. One of the key things you need to do is network with your friends, your family. I've said this many times. Sometimes we let our pride get to us. And I don't want to tell my friend that I'm looking for work or that I got laid off or fired or quit. I don't want to. I want them to think I'm doing okay. This is the time you need to suck it up. Let your friend know, hey, if you hear of anything, let me know. That's where that hidden job market can come in.
7: By doing that, you're going to be connected and directed to some of those opportunities that, again, by the time it's already posted, you already have that preemptive ability to go apply, get your resume even ready, because you've been tied in with not just family members, not just friends, but what about if you're currently working and there's a position that's going to become open, and you being in the position already that you're in, you get an insight, you know that something's going to come available very soon. That could be either for you, that could be for one of your friends or family members. And if you show that love's going to be shown back to you. Sometimes an employer knows they will need someone soon, but the official job announcement has not been created yet. Yep. So a manager may know that employee is leaving, a new contract's beginning, or the company is expanding. And if the manager already knows a qualified candidate,
6: yep,
7: that person may have an advantage once that position opens.
6: Absolutely, man. Employers remember people who are prepared, they're professional, and genuinely interested in the company. So one key point that I want to tell you guys is when we're talking about these people getting these phone calls, these inside connections and into the hidden job market, you don't have to know the executive or have a powerful family connection. This can include former coworkers, supervisors, teachers, classmates, friends, relatives, customers, vendors, coaches, veteran organizations, community groups, churches, people you meet at hiring events. The goal is not to ask everybody to give you a job. Our goal is to let people know what type of opportunity that you are seeking.
7: I mean, that's a long list you just named, but there is so much truth to all those people that you are listening to us right now. You may not have thought about, oh, yeah, wait a minute, my coach is connected to so many mm-hmm. people. Or what about, you know, a classmate that you're with? There's people that are going to school. They don't even have to go to school, but maybe they want that additional degree to move up within their company. Maybe they want to be a supervisor, so they're getting a business degree. Well, if you treat your classmates like they're nobody, they may be just that somebody to get you into an organization once they become a supervisor.
6: That's the truth, man. And like I said, I've been offered positions through what I do for a living and my connections that I have. And it's pretty cool to know when you network with those people and then you get that opportunity first, and then you go on their website and the job's not even up there yet. What they're doing is they want you to apply. If you make it through that application and through that interview, there's a really good chance you're going to get that position just because of the people that you know. So there's steps to do this, you guys. You don't just walk up to all your friends and say, are you hiring? Give me the hookup. Number one, let's say you did ask your friend, but maybe you're not that reliable of a friend. They're probably not going to recommend you. So this does start with, again, your professional self, how you treat your friend, your the cashier at Walmart when you go there. That might end up one day being your boss someday.
7: Wow.
6: So something that I've always said is you always treat the janitor like a boss. The very bottom of the totem pole, you never know. And I've seen it happen before. I've seen people that I've trained go way up the county ladder, and it's a good feeling for me because that's not my goal here. My goal is not to be the director of anything. My goal is to help my community. And with this position, it's the perfect place to do it.
7: You got my mind going, because how many times have we made great connections with people that we gave excellent customer service to, right? Mm-hmm. And if, especially in our line of business, Josh, and then they go and get hired by another company. Maybe they moved up, maybe a better opportunity, but that relationship doesn't stop. So if we'd given them bad service, they're going to go to this other company. They're going to say, I'm not going to work with Josh and Frank, mm-hmm. but because the service was there and because it's excellent, I don't know about other people's experience, but I know in my experience, man, how many connections we have that they're not going to stop working with us because, you know, we've established such a strong relationship. And so now they become a hiring manager. Now they become a manager. Positions open up. Guess who the first to know is? Us,
8: yeah.
7: For those that have created those relationships, that's where you want to position yourself as a job seeker or even as a networker.
8: And it's really easy to do. It's all about communication. Like, one mistake that I see job seekers do is walking into a business and only asking, are you hiring? And that's it. Just, are you hiring? That employee, I've said this so many times, Linda, let's say at the front desk, at the front counter, she may say no because she hasn't even heard about the job yet. Maybe they're replacing Linda. So mm-hmm. Linda doesn't want to tell you they're hiring. You know, maybe she's got the little bird in her ear saying, hey, they're after you. So that does not always mean that the company will not be hiring soon. A better approach would be to introduce yourself and ask questions more like, hey, my name is Josh. I have experience in customer service and office support. I'm interested in learning more about opportunities in your company. What is the best way to apply or connect with your hiring team? That sounds so much better than just walking and saying, are you hiring? And then they say no. And then you say thank you and you walk out. So then let's say a month later they are hiring and you walk back in. Linda might remember you. And Linda might say, dang, that guy was rude. He just came in, didn't say good morning, just said, are you hiring? No. And he walked right out that door.
7: Yeah, there's another twist to that scenario too. What if that person that you're asking is going to be replaced, but they're the person that's moving up to the supervisor? They don't even know they're going to be the next supervisor.
8: Ooh, that's true, huh?
7: I didn't even think about that till you were talking about
8: Interesting.
7: That. So their supervisor is fixing to replace them. They don't even know that their supervisor is going to be moving up maybe to a regional manager. They're fixing to become the manager. And how you treated even that person, you know, we think about, well, they're going to replace that person and that person's out the door. That's not necessarily true. That person could be moving up and could be the next decision maker too. So you got to really make a great impression with that person. And don't just say, are you hiring? Like you just explained, do that better approach that you just so eloquently explained. But at the same time, make an impression, make a friendship, make a good professional impression that they're not going to forget.
8: Definitely. And besides that whole spill that I just gave you about my name and everything, the more questions you ask, the more questions that I get asked about stuff that I do, I feel like they're more interested. So you can also add to your, hi, my name is Josh, I'm experienced, blah, blah, blah, all that stuff. Then after they say, you know what, actually right now, we're not really looking to hire. Well, which positions does your company hire the most often? Are there certain skills, certifications you look for? Who handles hiring for this location? You want to leave with more information besides, are you hiring? Especially that skills and certifications, because they might say, yeah, it's kind of hard to fill these because you have to have a first aid certificate and you have one. So that's where I say, I actually have mine. I've had it now for 10 years. I blah, blah, blah, blah, blah. Again, you're making more of a connection. Linda, I'm sorry if there's any Lindas listening today, but I'm going to use you guys as the receptionist today. You got to ask those. Does your company attend any local hiring events? If they say, yeah, we always go to the job fest in Bakersfield. I know where to go to next to go face to face with their hiring managers, because us at Job Fest, we all of our booths have jobs and they're the hiring managers. And again, even if they're not hiring, always ask, can I leave my resume for future openings? And is there a good time that I can follow up?
7: I was thinking of this as an approach that, you know, you're not going to find anywhere. I just thought about it. Mm-hmm. No, my own custom approach. But what's wrong with this? What about applying online? Just kind of like what we teach at the Job Fest. Having an advantage when you go to the Job Fest, what do we tell them to do? Apply online first, then go to the Job Fest and say, hey, Mr. Connor, my name is Frank Cabrera. I just want to let you know I applied online, but I came to the Job Fest just for you to put a name to a face and let you know I'm very interested in this position. why not do the same in your job search? Go apply online, walk in, you know, and say, hey, I applied online. Even if there wasn't positions open, I applied online. If something ever comes open, I just wanted to come and meet you in person, let you know I would love the opportunity to work here one day.
8: Now, Frank is not saying you walk in there and you say, hey, I've applied for all your positions for the last 6 months. You've never called me back. No, that's right.
7: That's attitude. Good clarity.
8: Yeah,
7: yes.
8: Get that attitude out of there. Let them know, I'm super interested in this position. I've already applied online. I agree with your mission statement. I have XYZ skills to fit this role. I mean, it's easy to do, you guys. All you got to do is know yourself. Like I said, practice on yourself. Look at your resume. Read that job description. It's not that hard to do. It's really not. So
7: yeah, I'm glad you clarified it, because there's a lot of people that they'll go apply online and then go in and complain and say, hey, I've been applying online and I never hear a call, and you never want to do that. Mm-hmm. That's a good clarification.
8: I want to make sure they don't go in there and say, I already applied online. Why haven't I gotten a call back yet?
7: That's such a good point. Yeah. So again, to be clear, to have a good differentiation, to really set yourself apart, basically, you're wanting to show that employer that you're making it easier for them. You've applied online, and now you just want to come and let them know who you are. And, hey, I just want to let you know I applied, but now I want to meet you in person and just even pick their brain. Say, hey, mm-hmm. do you have any other suggestions? Or, mm-hmm. you know, sometimes some employers like that. But you do want to be careful that you don't come across as annoying either, because they're busy. You want to make sure that, you know, you're not interfering with operations. So be aware of all that as well.
8: And this, you still have homework to do before you walk into these companies and you say, hey, are you guys hiring? You know, my name is Josh. I have this experience. You still have to find out, what does the company do? What type of positions do they have? The company's busiest hours. You just mentioned that. If I'm going to apply for a food establishment, do not go during breakfast, lunch, or dinner. Don't go. You might catch that manager there. He's probably not even paying attention to what you're saying, because he's got all kinds of stuff in the back of his head. You're going to go around that 3 o'clock time, 2-3 o'clock, when it's slow and there's nobody there. Go early in the morning, maybe after breakfast, you know, during the 10-11 o'clock hour. Don't go during lunch. And it kind of sucks for the people that are working for a living, you know, and all you have is lunchtime. You're going to have to figure that out, because if you go at lunch, you're going to get bland responses, or that front desk person is, that person's not available. And this is just my personal opinions. Fridays as well. Don't go looking on the Friday. That manager probably already checked out. You want to go early in the week, Monday, Tuesday, Wednesday. You know, Thursday's pushing it. Friday, everyone's off. I mean, they're done for the week. I don't want to talk about jobs.
7: One of my first jobs, I think it was, my first official job, I guess you could say, check this out. I was eating at McDonald's of all places. Mm-hmm. I'm sitting there eating with my stepdad. And my stepdad says, hey, start cleaning up this table, you know, just clear it off. Don't let the staff here clean it. Like, you clean it. And I said, okay. So I went, I cleaned it off, and the manager, I think he saw the manager, because it was the manager, because they had the badge said manager, had their name, and said, hey, the manager told us, thank you for cleaning up, you know, people, you don't see people do that. He said, well, that's how I taught my son. He said, you know, he is looking for a job. If you're ever hiring, this is how he operates. You know, I ended up getting the job.
8: That's awesome.
7: Yeah, I got the job. And so, you know, we weren't bothering him, but we were actually eating there. He purposely did that, but it put it off from me saying anything. He spoke on my behalf, ended up getting an interview, ended up getting the job.
8: That's crazy. And that, see, just, that's how these connections work, with these connections. But what do we do, Frank, when we don't have anybody? I don't know anybody, let's say, in this community. How do I build my network when I don't know people? I mean, everybody says networking does not work for me because I don't know that many people. I don't know anybody.
7: The answer to that, I would say, is really networking is not something you either have or do not have. You know, it's something you have to build. And how do you build? You start with the people around you, and you might say, well, I don't have friends, I don't have family, but you do have, again, that manager that you deal with when you go out to eat, mm-hmm. or the
8: that gas station, that gas station that you get gas at every time. Costco, you're at Costco every time, every week or whatever. There's those are your connections, whether you know it or not. That's somebody that always sees you there.
7: Got to make a list of the people that you encounter and start building a community, a network. I don't know why that statement came to me, but it's networking is something you build. You got to build it. Mm-hmm. You can't expect other people to, you know, do that for you. That's something that you build. That's something that you have to step out of your comfort zone and make those connections.
8: And it's just about asking or telling them, let's say again, the cashier at the gas station where you get gas at once a week and you pay an arm and a leg. You don't want to go in there and say, hi, I'm Josh, I'm experiencing. That's not the person you want to sell yourself to. You want that manager. But talking to that cashier, you want to just briefly during your conversation, tell them what type of work you do. Tell them what you want to do, what your strongest skills are, whether you're available full-time or part-time. Because sometimes you'll be like, yeah, man, like for myself, yeah, I love doing graphic design. I love networking with, you know, the community and helping out, you know, some of the troubled people in my community. And the girl might say, do you know my dad owns this or they're looking for that? It's about getting out that, not that you need help, but that you have a service, you have a skill that maybe she knows somebody. And again, they don't have to be your friend or your family. It can be a random person on the street. And they're like, wow, man, I like that outfit. Well, you know what? I do. I make clothing. I design outfits. Really? My buddy in LA just opened up a facility or whatever, and they're looking for shirt designers. Boom. There's your network.
7: Well, you gave a long list, so now I'm going to give a long list for for networking, because again, building those connections is critical. One of the things that we're known for is what? Job fairs, mm-hmm. hiring events. Mm-hmm. That's a networking opportunity, right? Career centers, chambers of commerce, professional associations, community events, volunteer activities, trade schools and colleges, going to school, networking with your classmates, even with your teachers. I know a professor that got a student a job from their husband's company. So you have that. Veterans organizations. I know you're tied into a lot of those types of organizations and how much networking happens there. Staffing agencies, and then online, LinkedIn, Facebook, employment groups, workshops, training programs. The list goes on and on. There is no reason why you can't build up that network.
8: Absolutely. Volunteering too. Volunteering is a great way to introduce yourself to the community, to people that you don't know. They're going to know that you're out there volunteering, whether you're wearing a shirt that says volunteer or not. Let's say they're going to know that, look at this guy. He's out here volunteering his time for a good cause. You know, that might, and most events where you need volunteers at, there's a lot of big wig people out there, a lot of community leaders out there. You know what I mean? So they're going to see me and say, that guy doesn't work for us. And then Tom's going to say, no, he's out here just to volunteer because he believes in it. That community leader is going to be like, I'm going to go meet this guy.
7: I know I have a lot of stories, but because of what we do, I just have a lot of stories. Single mom, couldn't find any work. They wouldn't give her a chance because there was gaps in the employment, but she was volunteering with this group that did a lot of community events, and they were like, how does this girl not have a job? She shows up early. She's an organizer. They ended up making her like a lead, and she ended up getting a position because they realized this girl is really good. The only reason why she had some of those employment gaps didn't even have anything to do with her work ethic or anything. There was some, you know, minor problems with medical situations in her family, but all that was behind her. And they identified a great employee, all because not only did she volunteered, but she gave it her all, showed her leadership abilities, ended up getting hired for a shift supervisor position.
8: Wow. All from just volunteering, like I
7: just
8: said.
7: Just what you said, yeah.
8: And when she started, that wasn't her people. That's not her network. But just her showing up every day, working hard, probably enjoyed what she did if she keeps coming back. You know what I mean? That will get sent to the right people. They will notice that.
7: Just on another note, this is a gal that couldn't take her daughter to Disneyland. Now she gets to take her to Disneyland because she has an income and she's
8: That's awesome.
7: And all because she just stepped out and did something different that you wouldn't think. She didn't even, I don't think, realize that she was going to get a position from volunteering. But man, you keep sparking my,
8: that's awesome.
7: You know, no, it's just so cool. These stories that, you know, they're true. This is not something we're just saying. Like, these are real world examples that happen every day.
8: They actually are. So let me ask you a question then. Mm-hmm. So I talk to one of my buddies, and he said, hey, Josh, send me your resume and I'll pass it along. What should I do there? I mean, I got to wait a couple weeks. I have to do, you know, nothing. Do I tell him, nah, I'll do it when I want. I mean, it's when do I do that?
7: You know, send it quickly. Don't wait 2 weeks.
8: Yeah.
7: Thank the person. Make sure the resume is updated and you want to include a short explanation of the positions you are targeting. I mean, when you're getting that kind of handoff, you don't want to hesitate. You want to make sure that that's sent right away.
8: And you also want to make sure this is, I don't know how I can say this politely. Make sure you know what person is going to be doing it to.
7: True.
8: Because let's say last year, this guy was doing nothing but complaining and how they're after him and they don't like him. I might not want him to be the one to put that resume on that desk. I might say, thank you so much for that opportunity, you know, but is there any way that I can walk it in myself? Can I have the email? I want to send it myself because I have a beautiful cover letter that goes with it. Be careful who you're telling to represent you, because to a sense, they represent you. That guy might come in, Kyle might walk in and be like, here's another one of my buddies. And the manager's like, we don't even like you. You know what I mean? So why would we like one of your friends? So be careful who is representing you. Ask everybody what they know. Network with everybody. But be careful when it comes to trading off, you know, the middleman between you and the hiring manager, because that could make or break it.
7: Speaking of carefulness, and I know our time always flies nowadays on these segments, but what do you think, Josh, about using social media as a job search tool?
8: I think it's one of the best tools that we have. Not only can you find the jobs, you know, not only at JobFest, Gern, you know what I mean, on social media, but there's so many groups and websites and everything that you can do to use this, but they might only share their openings on LinkedIn or Facebook, Instagram, company pages, whatever else. So you got to make sure that you're following these employers that you want to work for, be engaging on their stuff, have your profile semi-locked down, if not locked down, where they can't jump and see what you did last week, you know, turn on all your notifications and watch out for posts about expansion, new locations. Going around Bakersfield now, there's so many new locations getting built. Some I don't even know what they are yet, like the signs aren't up there. There's one, I know of a new Starbucks that's going into town. I can tell by the shape of the building, it's not advertised yet. I should already be on Starbucks and saying, already hitting up the people. Go to the one on California and say, hey, I noticed that new building's coming up. When are they going to be hiring? What positions are you guys going to backfill? Or, I mean, how can I get involved in that? I live in the area. It's right next to my house. Whatever you can say, because that's how you're going to get that insight again from this hidden job market.
7: Two things that just came to me again. It just keeps coming to me. Job seeker looked at the social media posts and someone said they got hired. It wasn't necessarily a friend, but they were following them. And then they looked into that job. They're like, oh man, they got hired. That means that company's hiring. And sure enough, they were actually hiring for several more positions. They applied to that position and got the job. So there's a lot of ways to work out, you know, that social media opportunity. But another thing that you mentioned briefly, but I caught it, is what about notifications? Make sure you're going to some of those websites and some of those employer, you know, career portals and signing up for notifications, because you want to be the first to know when those job opportunities come up. If you're signed into their portal, it will notify you before anybody else that position has come open. And that, a lot of job seekers don't think about that.
8: And I know the county has a great, I forget 200%. What it's called, the job search card or the job something, I don't know. But you can literally click on the positions that you're interested in and what area you want, and it will notify you and saying this position just opened. Some county positions, they're only up there for a couple of days and it's gone. Some are continuous, like let's say a sheriff's department, they're always looking for sheriffs, you know, deputy sheriffs or whatever. So that's always, but when that dispatch supervisor comes up and it's gone. Like that's how fast it's gone.
7: And really quick, you mentioned a new establishment opening up. I know of a case where there's a manager from one company that one of our coworkers was telling me that their mom is about to take a manager position at this other company, and I caught it. They're going to a new company that's about to open here in town. They're going to be the manager. Well, guess what that represents, Josh?
8: What?
7: All kinds of new opportunities,
8: that's
7: all
8: true.
7: Kinds of new positions. And so now the inside, right? You got to pay attention and listen to when your coworkers, your friends are saying, hey, you know, so-and-so just got a job, or my cousin just became a manager here. What? You need to be really attentive to latch onto those opportunities.
8: You absolutely have. Now, one thing I want to mention to you guys, kind of my disclaimer for the day, is be cautious of job scams, especially when you're on social media. All the warning signs are usually there. Maybe you're just too desperate. Maybe you're too excited. But if any company is asking you to pay before you start working, I would question that. Red flags. If they request gift cards or cryptocurrency, their interviews are conducted only through text messages. A check is going to be sent to you to purchase a laptop so you can start working tomorrow. Any of that stuff, you guys, that is just red flags all day long. If the post looks like it's from an organization here locally, that's when I would get on the phone, let that organization know. And you know what? Me calling an organization saying, hey, I just want to let you guys know there's a scam out there. Can I email your safety guy, whoever? And you do that, you're making connections now. That guy's going to remember, man, that guy Josh, he saved our butts right here, because, you know, we almost got slandered online because someone created a scam, but that guy stood out. So next time I apply, they're going to be like, I remember that guy. Like, he's on the right path. Do you know what I mean? So
7: it's true.
8: Always verify the employer through official websites and known contact information. 100%.
7: That's very good. I think one of the final things for hidden job market is don't be afraid to talk to different companies, because I'll never forget the one young lady that applied for one position. They were so impressed with her that they actually had a position open up not even a couple of weeks later, and they remembered her because of the great impression she made. She didn't get hired for there was somebody more qualified, but they liked her so much that they gave her the position that came up with another position that was available. So just don't give up. Make that impression, and you never know what can open up for you.
8: So I'm going to give you guys some homework, because we're almost out of time. So I'm going to give you guys a simple plan that you can begin this week. Step one, choose 5 employers. Identify the organizations that hire people with your skills. Step two, research them. Learn what they do, what positions they hired, and how they accept applications. 3, update that resume. We're going to say this every week, you guys, until everybody's resume is updated. 4, make 1 connection. 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That's all skills. That's all training for you. 5, tell your network. Contact at least 5 people and explain exactly what kind of work you're looking for, whether you're working now or not. Contact 5 people and just let them know. And 6, you're going to follow up with those people, and you're going to keep track of all those conversations, all those follow-up emails, because you don't want to overwhelm them. You don't want to seem annoying. You want to seem eager to work there, you know? So the last thing, it's not even a step. Don't stop what you're doing. Don't stop applying for posted jobs and think, well, Josh and Frank told me to only apply for stuff that, you know, is insider information. Don't do that. We're not setting you up for that. Keep doing what you're doing. Apply for those LinkedIn jobs. Apply for the jobs that you see on our website. But also, just remember, there's that hidden job market. It's out there. So you want to figure out how to get into that hidden job market.
7: I got to say this last thing. I was in church the other day, and someone asked for prayer for a job. They needed a job. And you talked about telling your network. That was a creative way. They said, hey, can you guys pray for me? I need a job. And before they left that day, people from the congregation were offering them jobs that they knew about. And that was one way I would have never thought. But before they left out the door, people were offering them job opportunities.
8: That's
7: so
8: crazy.
7: There's so many creative ways, whether it's at your church, school, boards. Use every advantage.
8: Standing in line at Walmart. I mean, you might just start talking to the person behind you. Oh, man, you look very professional today. What do you do for a living? Blah, blah, blah. Sell yourself. Give them that 10 seconds of what you do and your experience. You never know who can help you out. That's awesome. Well, you guys, that's it for us this early Sunday morning. Super excited you guys tune into us every week. We love having you guys. We'll be back next week. 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